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1: 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House Prosecution Panel ipipresenta ang 3 natitirang testigo para sa Article 1 o Misuse of Confidential Funds. May ulat si Melanie Valdos Reyes.
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2: Ang paglilitis, the impeachment hearing of Vice President Sara Duterte.
0: A Radyo Pilipinas coverage.
12: Yes, Kiko, ngayong day 23 ng impeachment trial ni Vice President. 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
13: Kindly, Ma'am Lorna, you need the platform, right? Yes, ma'am. So, pakiayos po yung platform. Yes, on the part of the respondents, Attorney Narvasa, it'll be you.
14: Mark C. Binluan.
13: The respondent. Attorney Binluan, it'll be you.
15: Tama ba?
14: Yes, Your Honor.
13: Okay. Attorney Lorna, call your witness.
15: With the permission of this honorable court, honorable presiding officer.
13: Yes, ma'am.
15: And honorable senator judges. I think because I'm the oldest here, I have been tasked with this difficult manifestation this morning, Your Honor.
13: Parang kinakabahan ako sa sasabihin mo, Ma'am Lorna. Sige na nga.
15: If I may proceed. It has nothing
13: please proceed,
15: to do,
13: counsel.
15: Your Honors, please, I assure you it has nothing to do with the naming of a new national bird. It will not take that long, Your Honor.
13: Please proceed, Attorney Kapunan.
15: Today, we will not make any conclusions of fact nor conclusions of law. This article 1 on the misuse and misappropriation of confidential funds. In the presentation of the witnesses or the assessment of evidence that we need, the prosecution had intended to present 27 witnesses and thousands of exhibits, Your Honor. To date, we have already presented 10 witnesses and stipulated as to the testimony of 2 witnesses, Your Honor. So a total of 12 witnesses out of 27 witnesses. After a long meeting last night and towards this morning, just before this hearing, the prosecution, both public and private prosecutors, have decided today, as a matter of fact, Exhibit A is my handwritten notes, which I hurriedly prepared this morning. We have decided to forgo, Your Honors, to forego not only with the witnesses subpoenaed for today, but with all the remaining 15 witnesses, Your Honor. Why is that so? It is the prosecution's contention that the case has become very clear, not a conclusion of fact and law, but a conclusion based on 4,750 documents presented and identified by the 12 witnesses, 10 of whom were present in court and subjected themselves to long cross-examination by the defense counsels and as well to questions from the senator judges. The testimony elicited very clearly a pattern, as one would see a chessboard. And the reason I make this metaphor is I am told that I cannot use the word sham, nor mastermind, nor can I use the words illegal, improper, extravagant, immoral, unconscionable. I'm not using these words, Your Honor, lest the honorable presiding officer say, Attorney Kapunan, you are on a short leash.
13: I'm about to counsel, but I'm waiting for it. For
15: I
13: it
15: have
13: to finish.
15: Preempted you, Your Honor. In any event, my point is this. Our point is this. In this game of chess, and maraming nanonood sa atin na alam naman ang larong chess. Sa larong chess po, meron tinatawag na pawns. Merong mga bishops, merong castle, merong horses. And ang pinaka-importante, mas importante pa sa king. And I speak this because not of my gender, but the queen is more important than the king. Because the queen can move in many directions. And we have seen that. We have seen that in the evidence presented, the pawns. And I'm not saying that, I'm saying this metaphorically. The witnesses presented here, the land bank, from the land bank, we have been able to show the withdrawal that there were confidential funds and these were withdrawn from two witnesses.
14: Sorry to interrupt.
13: Counsel, I was about to also counsel. Attorney Mark, I was about to also. The long and short of it, Attorney Kapunan, is that you will no longer be presenting today. Police Major Jovelyn Magay and Attorney Sunshine Chari Fajarda and Mr. Brasilio Sabaldad.
15: Yes, Your Honor, but more important than that, there is a reason. This is not arbitrary and
13: actually,
15: this is not
13: you don't,
15: random.
13: We're not asking for a reason, counsel. It's within, well within your rights and prerogative to decide not to present these witnesses anymore. But I have to caution you, counsel, before you make the motion that I think you will be making. Because may I ask, will you be presenting other witnesses after these three or no more for this article?
15: Your Honor, please, as I mentioned earlier, originally, Your Honor, prosecution intended, and this is so stated in our pretrial brief, 27 witnesses.
13: You presented thus, 12?
15: 27 witnesses, Your Honor. Thus far, we have presented 10.
13: Plus two.
15: And stipulated, and two other witnesses have stipulated, rendering unnecessary their personal presence in court, Your Honor. All this lead, and that's why I started with a metaphor of all of these actors in the chessboard point to only one person, the queen. And it is the queen here, the vice
14: Honor,
15: president.
14: Again,
13: Attorney Lorna, you know where you're leading to, and I also know where you're leading to. Even
15: Your Honor, this is preliminary to your question on who do we intend to present.
13: Kindly answer the question, okay. Counsel.
15: And this is why all of these pawns and castles and horses and bishops point to only one person, and that accountable person is the Vice President. And that is why, Your Honor, in lieu of presenting 15 other witnesses, we will be presenting the Vice President herself. As regards use, misuse, misappropriation of confidential funds, which is Article 1 of the Articles of Impeachment. And as well, we have two remaining articles, Your Honor, the article on unexplained wealth and the article of bribery, all of which, unless the Vice President herself appears and respects the process of this impeachment court and confirms her allegation of innocence, Your Honor, the people will never know if the prosecution's case really, based on witnesses and evidence, will point to the senator judges, Your Honor, looking at the evidence and the testimony with the lens of political neutrality, Your Honor, and towards the end that impartial justice will be served. This cannot be done if no subpoena is being issued to the Vice President herself, Your Honor.
16: Now I understand why you began your litany, counsel, with you have been tasked with a difficult job. So you're asking for a subpoena against the Vice President?
15: Not at this time, Your Honor.
16: Not again? So what are we going to do, counsel?
15: Your Honor, please, the testimony of the Vice President will be material to all four articles. Mm. Article 1, the article on grave threats, Article 4. Article 1 on misuse and misappropriation of confidential funds. Article 2 on unexplained wealth. And Article 3 on bribery, Your Honor. And that is why, at the end of all of these articles, we reserve the right to present the Vice President herself.
16: But you're not asking for the issuance of a subpoena at this point in time?
15: Not at this point, Your Honor.
16: And again, to reiterate the presiding officer's question earlier, you will not be presenting also at this time any further witnesses under this article of misuse?
15: Yes, Your Honor. Just to summarize, Your Honor.
16: But you will not be resting yet on this article? Or do you intend to as well?
15: We will be resting on this article, Your Honor, with the reservation of calling two possible witnesses at the end, Your Honor, the Vice President herself, and perhaps an amicus curiae to aid this honorable court on understanding the intent of the drafters of the Constitution on articles of impeachment, on public officers and public accountability. But this will be done at the end of presentation of the four articles. And to summarize, there will be no more hearings, Your Honor, trials on Article 1, misuse and misappropriation of confidential funds. And lastly, I would like to thank all the subpoenaed witnesses for today who braved the rains and are here.
16: Attorney Mark, may I hear from you?
17: Yes. Your Honor, considering this development, maybe ask Your Honor that our lead counsel, Attorney Sheila Season, be recognized. I think she's in the best position to speak on behalf of our team here.
15: Likewise, Your Honor, if I may.
16: To pass may it I on likewise, to the Honorable Luistro.
15: May I likewise, Your Honor, and thank you for your patience. And I'd like to pass this on to our lead public prosecutor, Chair Jinky Luistro.
16: The chair would also like to thank the counsel for the respondents for their patience with a long introduction to the motion of to the manifestation of Attorney Kapunan earlier.
15: Your Honor, please.
16: I think they chose wisely, Attorney Lorna, when they chose you to perform that difficult job.
15: Your Honor, please. I spoke only for 2 minutes. Practicing this one was 20 minutes, Your Honor. Thank you for your indulgence.
16: Attorney, the Honorable Luis Troy is recognized. But in the meantime, Chair would recognize Attorney Sheila for her comments, if any, on the manifestation of the Honorable Kapunan that they will no longer be presenting witnesses. And may call the respondent herself.
18: Good morning, Your Honor.
16: Good morning, Attorney Sheila.
18: Recognizing myself, Your Honor. We would just like to give a brief comment and perhaps

Madam Counsel, for not mentioning the very words that the court had already repeatedly ruled are not allowed in this courtroom or anywhere else. But the second point I'd like to make is with respect to the manifestation where she adverted to the prosecution's desire or wish for the respondent to be present in this trial. I think this matter and issue has been settled on day one. And until now, it is clear that respondent is here through her counsel. If respondent is not interested in this trial, she would not have even sent her lawyers to defend her in this case. Now, as to my third manifestation in respect of the intention of the prosecution to call the respondent, again, we will also reserve our right to file our formal written comment to any such request. But just very briefly, I think that without me expounding or articulating on these principles, this court would be able to appreciate that there is an innate problem in that kind of request, because just on 5 points, because the Constitution prohibits this kind of testimonial compulsion from the accused herself. I know that the response would be, this is sui generis, this is not exactly purely criminal proceeding. But nonetheless, when Section 17, Article 3 of our 1987 Constitution put in that guarantee that no person shall be compelled to testify against himself or to be a witness, or that there should not be a testimonial compulsion from the accused herself, it did not qualify that provision. Now, the second thing is, with respect to that first point, this right is absolute. And this is not only a simple right or a statutory right. This is a fundamental right. This is a right emanating from the Constitution itself and one that emanates from the guarantees under Article 3 of our 1987 Constitution. At alam ko, maiintindihan to hindi lamang ng mga taong nasa loob ng bulwagang ito o ng mga abogado o mga nagsipag-aral sa batas, kundi mahalagang maintindihan ito para rin sa lahat ng mamamayan na maaaring naharap sa isang pagsasakdal o sa isang malisyosong akusasyon. 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Now, my third point in respect of this preliminary manifestation of such intention to call the Vice President as witness for them is that the Constitution and jurisprudence are historically clear on the absolute prohibition against compelling the accused to give testimony for the prosecution. We will be able to cite a case that starts, no, hindi lang nitong mga nagdaang taon, kundi noong unang panahon pa, ibig sabihin, ganoon, kabigat, kalawak at kalalim ang garantiyang ibinibigay ng konstitusyon sa ilalim ng saligang batas. Now, the fourth point is that the aim of the constitutional injunction against the testimonial compulsion is aimed against a more far-reaching evil in the words of the Supreme Court. It is a guard against the recurrence of the Inquisition. And the Star Chamber, even if not in their stark brutality. I will leave it there, no? Hindi ko na siya ipapaliwanag pa habang hinihintay namin yung formal na request ng subpoena mula sa prosecution. And finally, at ito siguro yung isa sa pinaka mahalagang batayan para manindigan kami sa anumang pagtatangka na pilitin ng Vice Presidente ang respondent na magbigay ng testimonya laban sa kanyang kalooban. And this is, the preservation of liberties does not depend on motives. And while the motives of men are often commendable,
We must remember

0: Remember, however, that the preservation of our fundamental liberties does not depend on motives. A suppression of liberty has the same effect, whether the suppressor is a reformer or an outlaw. And the only protection against misguided zeal is constant alertness to infractions of or the guarantees of liberty guaranteed in our Constitution. And each surrender of liberty to the demands of the moment makes easier another larger surrender. And the battle over the Bill of Rights is a never-ending one. Hindi ko po itong mga salita, ito po ay salita ng ating Korte Suprema. With that, I will end this brief manifestation.
1: Thank you, Attorney Sheila. We shall await the formal motion to be filed by the panel of prosecutors, and you can make your formal comment. We can open it to oral arguments if necessary before the chair makes a ruling. But we do take note, Honorable Luistro, of the constitutional provision, specifically Article 3, Section 17. So I hope when you make your motion that you will argue insofar as it's, if at all, non-applicability. But Attorney Sheila, to recall also in the previous impeachment complaint that the Senate had, the respondent himself, then Chief Justice Corona, decided to appear. So although there may seem to be, without preempting the ruling of the chair, there may seem to be a prohibition against opposing counsel calling the respondent, nothing prevents the respondent from deciding through her counsel to also appear, should she wish to do so, basing it on Corona and what he did.
0: We are aware of that, Your Honor, but I think the Corona event is different, at least at this point, Your Honor, because in that case, I think the decision to testify was voluntary.
1: It was.
0: Yes, Your Honor. And so at this point, since there has not been any formal motion or request for subpoena, then we will reserve and file our comment at the appropriate time.
1: Thank you. Now, Attorney, now the Honorable Luistro, ma'am, the impeachment proceedings is sui generis. We know that. You know that. Both counsels for the parties know that. Instead of resting, with the permission and indulgence of Attorney Kapunan, on this article and reserving the right to present another witness on this article, namely, or quite possibly, the respondent herself, should you ask for it, allow the court to rule in this manner with respect to this article. Several senator judges have already inquired if we can call Colonels Lachica and Nolasco. And at the proper time, the court said yesterday, the presiding officer said yesterday, that we may consider doing that after the defense shall have rested on this article, or after the proceedings, before we arrive at the decision. We have that power, citing City of Cebu versus GACO and People versus T, to call a witness. And also under the Bangayan case, we will afford the parties due process by giving both parties, since these are witnesses called by the court itself, we will afford both parties to cross-examine the witness, should the court decide to call them. And under Rule 119, Section 11 of the Revised Rules on Criminal Procedure, we shall also afford the parties at that time the right to call rebuttal or surrebuttal witnesses, because this is in reaction and in relation to a witness called by the court itself. Therefore, instead of resting, given that the court may call a witness still on this article, and instead of reserving a right, we will apply this rule to both parties. After you shall have presented your respective evidence in chief on this article, the court shall decide on whether or not to call additional witnesses, and if you decide to do so, you will have the right to cross-examine that witness or those witnesses, and the right to present rebuttal or surrebuttal witnesses in regard to the testimony of the witnesses the court will so call. Therefore, the court advises for the prosecution led by the lead prosecutor, not to rest yet on this article. And should the time come for the respondent to present its evidence in chief on this article as well, not to rest until after the court shall have decided on whether or not we will be calling additional witnesses on this article. Yes, Attorney Sheila.
0: Your Honor, I respect the ruling of this court. However, we would like to reserve our comment on this order of the court at the appropriate time.
1: Yes, it is without prejudice because anyway, formal offer will not be made until the prosecution shall have rested on all articles.
0: Thank you.
1: Yes, Honorable Luisno, your comment?
2: We would like to put on record that we are submitting to the ruling of the Honorable Impeachment Court with respect to not resting yet the cases or the articles on grave threat and even confidential fund until after all the articles have been presented and until after the Honorable Impeachment Court called the necessary witnesses that they may desire. Nevertheless, Your Honor, we would like to put on record and in response to the manifestation of the defense, with respect to the manifestation of the Honorable of Attorney Lorna Capunan about calling the respondent Vice President, I would like to put on record that the manifestations made were premature because, as a matter of fact, we haven't formalized yet the motion for the issuance of subpoena to the respondent Vice President, Your Honor. As a matter of fact, we believe that this is a matter that needs to be consulted with the respondent herself, and it should be the respondent who should decide on whether or not she will be complying with the subpoena, which is yet to be issued by the Honorable Impeachment Court upon the motion of the prosecution, Your Honor. Second, Your Honor, the position of the prosecution about calling the respondent Vice President as witness for the four articles of impeachment at the end of the presentation of all these articles is in line with the mandate of transparency and accountability, Your Honor, which is enshrined in our Constitution. It is important that the impeachment court, including the viewing public, witness how the respondent Vice President answered to all these allegations, because this is the spirit behind the provision of the Constitution on transparency and accountability, Your Honor. That is, notwithstanding the constitutional provision about being on the right against self-incrimination, Your Honor. And third, Your Honor, the defense invoked the constitutional rights of the respondent. We wish to invoke as well that even the Filipino people whom we represent are entitled to these constitutional rights. The Filipino people, Your Honor, have the right to hear the answer of the respondent Vice President to all these four allegations under the articles of impeachment. That is for the record, Your Honor.
1: Thank you, Honorable Luisro. So I take it you don't have any more witnesses to present this afternoon?
2: Yes, Your Honor.
1: And no witness to present tomorrow?
2: Or do yes, you have a witness?
1: Because you have to inform the other side as to the witness you will be calling to afford them time to prepare for cross. Do you have a list of witnesses to be called, if at all, on Monday?
2: Your Honor, next article. Your Honor, before we proceed to that, with the indulgence of the Honorable Senator Judges, may I request first that we recognize my co-prosecutor, Attorney Chel Jocno.
1: Yes, Attorney Jocno. You are recognized, sir.
0: Your Honor.
1: Mahirap na trabaho din ba binigay sa iyo, Attorney Chel, o hindi naman?
0: Your Honor.
1: Yes, Attorney Sheila.
0: May I also ask for Attorney Michael Poe to be recognized, Your Honor? I think we have an idea of what the prosecution would like to manifest today because we received a document this morning, Your Honor. Thank you.
1: Attorney Poa is recognized as well for the respondent.
3: Good morning, Your Honor.
1: What is the pleasure of the Honorable Jocno?
3: Magandang umaga po, Your Honors. Good morning to the panel of counsels for the defense. First of all, if Your Honors, please, as the lead prosecutor for Article 2, may I be heard on the and make a brief manifestation on a document we filed this morning?
1: These are the 104 requests for admission.
3: Yes, Your Honor.
1: Would that be correct?
3: Yes, Your Honor.
1: May I ask Attorney Poe if they received already a copy of the requests for admission?
4: We confirm, Your Honor, that we received it this morning.
1: Have you had time to go over it, Counsel?
4: Briefly, Your Honor. So,
1: would you be able to comment on it today, Counsel?
4: Well, actually, Your Honor, the comment is more on the days provided. So, not really on the substance itself yet.
1: On the what provided, Counsel?
4: On the number of days that they're asking for, Your Honor.
1: Ah, but on the request for admission. Are you in a position to comment on it already?
4: We will have to study it, Your Honor, because we really did not have time to really peruse through the document. However, Your Honor, we note that under the request, the prosecution is giving the defense at least 7 days to file or comment on the same, Your Honor, or respond to the request for admission. And if I may continue?
1: Yes, please, Counsel.
4: And Your Honor,
1: I just saw it too myself.
4: We would like to request that we be given at least 15 days, as stated under Rule 26, Section 2, Your Honor, the rules of court, because it clearly states there that the party served with a request for admission shall be given at least 15 days, or if the court even decides to do so for a further period, Your Honor.
1: The court will rule on that. Counsel for the panel of prosecutors is simply asking for that, but the court will rule on that at the appropriate time, Attorney Po. Clearly, Attorney Jocno, counsel cannot yet comment on your 104 item request for admission. What is your pleasure? Will you be able to call a witness on Monday and tell us who the witness will be so that we can issue the proper subpoena on Monday without these admissions?
3: Yes, sir. If you're honest, please.
1: We will be submitting
3: the corresponding request for subpoena and notices to the respondent of who we will be presenting next week within the day or by tomorrow morning. We will also be requesting, if you're honest, please, that we devote tomorrow to marking of exhibits. There are over 1,800 exhibits documents that were submitted under the subpoenas released by this court. I am referring, Your Honor, to the bank records and other insurance records, and we need time to mark those documents. We are requesting that we set aside the whole day of tomorrow, perhaps even Thursday and Friday, for the marking of these voluminous documents.
1: What is your comment, Attorney Poa? We will most likely not have a trial tomorrow, so can we devote tomorrow and Thursday? I'm sorry, Attorney Jocna, we operate on a four-day work weekend. We have budget proceedings as well for the whole day of Friday. So it'll be tomorrow and Thursday for marking.
4: We have no objections.
1: By both parties.
4: We have no objections to that, Your Honor, for both parties, for documents to be marked for both parties. However, if I may just also take this opportunity to request on a matter that is administrative in nature, Your Honor.
1: Yes, please, Attorney.
4: Your Honor, due to the volume of the documents that we are faced with and the defense, while we understand that it is, of course, the prerogative of the prosecution to determine the sequence of the presentation of their evidence in chief, in fact, even change that sequence, we do respect that right on the part of the prosecution. The defense is constrained, however, Your Honor, again, due to the volume of the documents, to at least ask for time to properly study these documents. And to be specific, we would like to request, of course, with the indulgence of the Honorable Court and subject to any objection that the prosecution may raise, if we could have at least 2 weeks, Your Honor, before we start with Article 2, and as a sign of good faith and to show that we are not here to delay any proceedings, Your Honor, we are willing for those days that will be taken up due to the request of the defense. We were willing to give up those equivalent number of days when we present our evidence in chief, Your Honor. Meaning, ibawas na lang po sa aming time to present our evidence in chief para naman po hindi natin nade-delay yung proceedings natin.
1: It's not that, counsel. That's not the issue. The issue is the time of the court or the time the court has to conduct these trials. Again,
4: we understand.
1: Given the budget deliberations that we are faced with within this month and the coming 2 months.
4: We understand, Your Honor.
1: Until we approve the budget, hopefully before the end of the year. So may we just do this instead? Following our agreement during the pre-trial, counsel will submit their list of witnesses for next week in accordance with the 5-day notice rule that we agreed upon. The presiding officer will be lenient with respect to the when the counsel for the respondent will cross-examine the witness to be presented and will simply allow or may allow the panel for prosecutors to present an additional following witness and conduct their direct without the respondent conducting their cross-examination as of yet and the first witness they will present. And let's take it from there, counsel, and see how it will go.
4: We will submit and abide by the directive of the court, Your Honor.
1: So, Attorney Jogno, can you submit to us by tomorrow, please, the witnesses you will be presenting and, if at all, your request for stipulation in regard to these witnesses?
3: We will do that, Your Honor.
1: So that we save on the court's time and we will proceed as scheduled on Monday for the trial. There will be no trial tomorrow. In order to afford the parties time to mark the voluminous documents on the succeeding article, and the same is true for Thursday. So 10 o'clock tomorrow and 10 o'clock on Thursday?
3: That would be fine for the prosecution for the marking, Your Honor.
5: Wednesday. 10 o'clock.
1: If there are no available rooms because of the budget hearings, I'm informed, we will set the marking at the PICC because we have a room there. Or we will transfer one of the budgetary hearings there. And again, you see the logistical problem we're facing given the budget deliberations because we are short of hand.
4: We will comply with whatever the court decides, Your Honor.
1: So tomorrow it will be here. Tomorrow it will be here, 10 o'clock at the rector room.
4: Thank you,
1: for
4: Your Honor.
1: Marking. While we're on the subject matter, the chair wishes to announce and make formal the schedule of the trial. Kindly take note and we will give you a calendar as well. And it will be in the journal for your perusal. Given the budget deliberations of the Senate, this will be our schedule for this month and the succeeding month. From September 8 to 30, trial shall remain at 10 a.m. up to 2:30 p.m. We will have our regular sessions in the afternoon at 2:30 or 3, where the committees of the Committee on Finance rather and its subcommittees are authorized to conduct hearings as agreed upon by the Senate sitting as a legislative body. On September 30, session will be suspended. We will have trial for the entire day on October 1 and 2, 5, 6, 7, 8, 9, and 12, 13, 14, and 15 for the entire day as well. From October 16 to November 8, trial shall be suspended to give way for the budget deliberations and hearings in preparation of the Senate version of the budget. When we resume on November 9, we shall be taking up the budget via floor deliberations for the succeeding 2 weeks. We are still trying to squeeze in a trial date in those 2 weeks, at least one, but I'm not sure yet. So most likely trial will be suspended until November 18. That's a Wednesday. And shall resume, if at all, on a Thursday or Friday, 17, 18, or the following week already via regular schedule and programming. Again, this will be in the journal, and we shall furnish the parties with a copy of this schedule separately.
4: Thank you, Your Honor.
3: If Your Honor, please.
1: Yes, Attorney Jogno.
3: May I be allowed to have a few minutes simply to apprise the court of the nature of the request for admission that we filed this morning?
1: Without saying what cannot be said with respect to conclusions of fact and law, you may, counsel.
3: Thank you, Your Honor.
1: And not following the footsteps of Attorney Lorna earlier, we might be overstretching the patience already of counsel for the respondent.
3: I will try my very best, if Your Honor.
1: And we will remind you as well, and Attorney Poa is there to remind you as well. You may proceed, counsel.
3: Earlier today, Your Honor, the prosecution served upon counsel for respondent a written request for admission and furnished a copy to this honorable court. The request is based on Rule 26 of the Rules of Court, which simply provides that after the issues have been joined, a party may serve upon another party a written request for admission of the genuineness of material and relevant documents or of the truth of material and relevant matters of fact. The rule also provides, Your Honor, that matters covered by a request for admission shall be deemed admitted unless the respondent serves a sworn response within the allotted time period, either specifically denying the matters requested or setting forth in detail the reasons why they cannot truthfully either admit or deny them. Sa madaling salita, Your Honor, simple lang po ang hinihiling ng prosecution. Hinihiling po namin sa respondent na kumpirmahin, una, kung genuine o tunay ang mga bank records na sinumite ng mga banko alinsunod sa subpoena duces tecum na inisyo ng impeachment court. At ikalawa, kung ang mga bank accounts na tinutukoy sa mga records na yon ay pag-aari ni Vice President Sara Zimmerman Duterte individually or jointly with others. These are matters, Your Honor, which respondent is particularly well-positioned to know or can readily verify. As to whether the identified bank accounts belong to her, respondent necessarily possesses personal knowledge of that fact. As to the bank records pertaining to those accounts, respondent has immediate means of verifying their accuracy and genuineness through her own records or directly with the banks that produce them. We are not asking the respondent to admit matters that they do not know anything about, or rather that they have no access to. We are asking them simply to admit records that they can readily and easily verify either through their own records or through confirmation with the banks and other institutions. I think it's very clear, Your Honor, under the rules and jurisprudence, where a party has immediate access to records, documents, or information by which the truth of a matter can readily be confirmed without undue difficulty, the unjustified refusal to admit readily verifiable facts or documents would defeat the very purpose of a request for admission, to narrow the issues and avoid unnecessary proof. Of course, we acknowledge that the defense has the duty to zealously represent their client. But under the Code of Professional Responsibility and Accountability, counsels also have a duty to assist in the administration of justice. Counsel may and should specifically deny matters that are genuinely disputed. But if their purpose is only to delay the proceedings or to refuse out of sheer obstinacy, we submit that that would be unreasonable and inconsistent with the duty to assist in the administration of justice. One last point, Your Honors. May I just emphasize that a request for admission is different from the stipulations that we have experienced here in prior hearings. If Your Honors, please, the request for admission is not a stipulation. A stipulation is the product of an agreement between the parties and only becomes binding when the parties agree to stipulate. A request for admission, on the other hand, invokes a specific procedure under Rule 26, which does not depend on the parties first reaching an agreement. And we are invoking that procedure for one reason and one reason alone, to shorten this trial. If the respondents would admit matters that are subject of the request, we would be able to dispense with the presentation of at least 15 witnesses and shorten the trial very much in that manner. To be clear, hindi po namin hinihiling na aminin ng respondent ang isang bagay na hindi totoo. 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And that, Your Honor, is precisely the reason why we have filed this request for admission to narrow the issues, shorten the trial, and assist the court in the orderly and unimpeded search for the truth. Thank you, Your Honors.
1: I'm sure you have a response, Attorney Paul.
4: Thank you. Actually, Your Honor, my response would be I would like to thank, of course, opposing counsel for not making any conclusions of law or fact in his quick statement. And our response would be, Your Honor, again, we will file the proper response as requested by the prosecution at the proper time. And again, we were asking because the request asked for 7 days, if we could at least be given 15 days so that we could also consult and coordinate the matters with our client, Your Honor.
1: Chair would like to take this opportunity, given that it's the two of you who are standing there, to actually state that indeed both gentlemen have held their own quite well the past few weeks since the impeachment trial began, and have been very cordial, gentlemanly, careful in their remarks. And Chair would like, the presiding officer would like to commend both counsels from both sides, again, to make the most out of the opportunity where both of you are standing here. Attorney Jokno, I have a question though. You're citing a rule of civil procedure, were you not? Rule 26?
3: Yes, Your Honor.
1: It is in on implied admissions?
3: That is on specifically request for admissions. Yes, Your Honor.
1: Yes. I have a question. There is a Supreme Court ruling that it applies only to civil and not to criminal cases. Again, given the sui generis nature of this case, of course. Particularly, I'm referring to People versus Ang, a 2020 case, GR number 231854, which states that such a rule might not apply to criminal proceedings given the right of an accused against self-incrimination. Can you comment briefly on that? Although the respondent did not raise that, can you comment briefly on that? And secondly, counsel, if we tie the hands of the respondent with your 7-day period instead of the 15-day period provided for by rule, the rule you cited, Rule 26, Section 2, I believe, then they will just come out with a specific denial for each of your 104 requests for admission. So giving them ample time to actually go over it might serve your purpose as well. Your comment, Attorney Jokno.
3: First of all, if Your Honors, please, I think it's very clear that this is not a criminal trial. This is an impeachment trial where the outcome will only determine whether the Vice President can continue to serve as Vice President and whether there will be any perpetual disqualification imposed on her. No imprisonment, no fine, no other element of a criminal case is involved in this impeachment trial. So even if, for example, the defense will say that this cannot apply, our response is simply we should. This Honorable Impeachment Court has the inherent power to apply rules that will shorten and facilitate the trial of this case. If we can successfully navigate the request for admission, Your Honor, we would be able to save this court considerable time, at least 15 witnesses that we would have to present if there is no admissions made by the respondent. Second, if you're honest, please, the 15-day period, while that is provided in the rules of court for ordinary cases, given the nature of this proceeding, given the fact that the counsel for respondents have an entire team of lawyers assigned to this case, I believe that 15 days would be too long a period. However, we would be willing to submit to the discretion of the court as far as the period of time is concerned. We do believe, however, that this would be a mechanism that would enable us to reach the end of this trial much quicker without sacrificing due process or any of the interests of both sides.
1: Attorney Paul?
4: Your Honor, on the part of the defense, I do not question the intention of the good counsel to abbreviate the proceedings. In fact, the defense would like to do so as well. But at this point, Your Honor, we are constrained to reserve our comments and responses at the proper time, Your Honor. All we are asking for is, again, just to be given 15 days, Your Honor, as provided under the very section that was cited by the distinguished opposing counsel, Your Honor, Rule 26, Section 2.
1: Anything else, Attorney Jokno?
3: No more, Your Honor.
1: Chair will make a ruling. Chair gives the respondent 15 days from today to file their comment on the 104 requests for admission. Under Rule 26, knowing, Attorney Poa, the effect of a general denial, knowing as well that an unreasonable denial would be looked at by the court. With that understanding, Attorney Poa, Attorney Jokno, would that be okay?
4: Your Honor, just on the ruling itself, Your Honor, we're not questioning the ruling, but perhaps we could also include the applicability of such requests, Your Honor, as you raised earlier.
1: Yes, we will be looking at the comments you will be filing, and we will make sure that it will not violate the accused's right against the respondent's right, rather, against self-incrimination.
4: Thank you, Your Honor.
1: Yes, what is the pleasure of Senator Judge Soto?
6: Mr. Presiding Officer, thank you very much, Mr. Senate President. We, some of our senator judges are asking, when we say 15 days, does that prevent us from a hearing or a trial?
1: It
6: when
1: will not.
6: They are given 15 days to respond to the admissions?
1: It will not. As earlier ruled by the Chair, Senator Judge Soto, we will proceed with the presentation of the witness of the prosecutors. Mm-hmm. And should the respondent not be ready as of yet to cross, given the admissions they have not yet commented to, or given that they have not yet gone over the documents submitted by the banks, insurance companies, the AMLAC, and the BIR, then we will proceed with the presentation of witness by the prosecution via direct examination. So the trial will proceed. It will not be ready.
6: In other words, the 15 days that we are giving is for them to respond.
1: Yes, for them to respond.
6: But the trial will be continuing.
1: Yes, Your Honor.
6: Thank you.
1: We will not suspend the trial. Yes, Senator Judge Lacson.
7: May just be clarified, Mr. Presiding Officer, if the 15-day period is non-extendable.
1: It's non-extendable. That's what's provided for in the rules, and I think that is sufficient, Attorney Poa, again, for your information and guidance.
4: We confirm that, Your Honor.
1: Any other points any Senator Judge wish to make? Senator Judge Tulfo? Erwin?

0: 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Together, let's dismiss disinformation. Radyo Pilipinas, 738 AM.
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11: 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The impeachment hearing of Vice President Sara Duterte. A Radyo Pilipinas coverage.
10: 5 minuto makalipas ang alas 12 ng tanghali, mga kababayan, ito po ang paglilitis. Radyo Pilipinas special coverage kaugnay pa rin ng impeachment trial ni Vice President Sara Duterte. 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
12: We can adjourn early. According to the Senate President, session shall be called at 2 p.m. I see the majority leader nodding. Yes, yes, session will be called at 2 p.m. Before finally adjourning, again, no trial tomorrow. There will be marking of exhibits tomorrow and on Thursday. Trial will proceed as scheduled on September 14 at 10 a.m. with the prosecution. Again, no trial tomorrow. There will be marking of exhibits tomorrow and on Thursday. Trial will proceed as scheduled on September 14 at 10 a.m. with the prosecution. Again, no trial tomorrow. There will be marking of exhibits tomorrow and on Thursday. Trial will proceed as scheduled on September 14 at 10 a.m. with the prosecution. Again, no trial tomorrow. There will be marking of exhibits tomorrow and on Thursday. trial will proceed as scheduled on September 14 at 10 a.m. in the prosecution. Again, no trial tomorrow. There will be marking of exhibits tomorrow and on Thursday. Trial will proceed as scheduled on September 14 at 10 a.m. in the prosecution. Again, no trial tomorrow. There will be marking of exhibits tomorrow and on Thursday. Trial will proceed as scheduled on September 14 at 10 a.m. in the prosecution. Again, no trial tomorrow. There will be marking of exhibits tomorrow.
5: Time to celebrate kulturang Pinoy. Tradisyon, musika, sining, literatura, at iba pa. Anything and everything fun and Filipino. Ito ang Pinoy Kultura.
13: Ang kwento ng adobo. From its humble beginnings sa hapagkainan ng mga Pilipino noong ikalabing anim na siglo to 21st century international tables, adobo, the most famous and the country's national dish, speaks of our culture. The sour culture, and the salty, the sweetness and spice, mixed with the richness of tender chunks of pork or chicken, sometimes both, together. It has traveled provinces, cross continents to inspire chefs and delight peoples across the seas. Traditionally cooked in clay pots, the Spanish gave the name adobo to the dish, from adobar, which means marinate. It is an indigenous cooking method that uses vinegar and salt to preserve food in the tropical climate. It's been cooked a multitude of ways. Simple, may maanghang, merong may coconut milk, depende sa rehiyon na siyang pinanggalingan. It's so flexible, it can create various and sometimes new tastes. Panlasang Pinoy has listed 31 of what they call insanely delicious adobo recipes. There's the traditional chicken adobo, simple, made with chicken, soy sauce, vinegar, Apparently, a Spanish chicken adobo with chocolate. This humble but iconic adobo is not without controversy. Wikipedia says a trade department once announced plans to standardize the most popular Filipino dishes to make them easier to promote, starting with the adobo. Maraming hindi natuwa at binatikos ang plano. The agency did a 180, said it's not mandatory and will only be done as a benchmark to define a basic traditional recipe. Para malaman kung tunay na Filipino dish pag nasa international setting. The adobo has been honored abroad, was runner-up in the Best Nouveau Street Food in the 2010 LA Street Food Fest. Philippine Primer says Chef Gordon Ramsay picked a pork adobo burger in Good Morning America's Battle of the Burgers in 2017. One can say the mix of flavors and spices of this iconic dish is a perfect foil for the Filipino character. It has certainly come a long way and has endured all this time. Simple or fusion elaborate version, the adobo remains to warm hearts and please palates. And bringing Tatak Pinoy to the world, just a bonus.
5: Yan ang Pinoy Kultura, because our culture is cool.
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16: Will be material to all four articles. Mm. Article 1, the article on grave threats, Article 4, Article 1 on misuse and misappropriation of confidential funds, Article 2 on unexplained wealth, and Article 3 on bribery, Your Honor. And that is why, at the end of all of these articles, we reserve the right to present the Vice President herself.
12: But you're not asking for the issuance of a subpoena at this point in time?
16: Not at this point, Your Honor.
12: And again, to reiterate the presiding officer's question earlier, you will not be presenting also at this time any further witnesses under this article of misuse?
16: Yes, Your Honor. Just to summarize, Your Honor.
12: But you will not be resting yet on this article? Or do you intend to as well?
16: We will be resting on this article, Your Honor. Yes.
15: Alien, ulitin natin, wala ng trial ngayong araw na ito, day 23, dahil tinapos na ng House Prosecution Panel ang presentation para sa confidential funds. 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
17: We will also be requesting, if Your Honor is pleased, that we devote tomorrow to marking of exhibits. There are over 1,800 exhibits documents that were submitted under the subpoenas released by this court. I am referring, Your Honor, to the bank records and other insurance records, and we need time to mark those documents. We are requesting that we set aside the whole day of tomorrow, perhaps even Thursday and Friday, for the marking of these voluminous documents.
15: Samantala, Alian, karapatan ng publiko na malaman ang sagot ni VP Sara. 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
18: Honor, the position of the prosecution about calling the respondent Vice President as witness for the four articles of impeachment at the end of the presentation of all these articles is in line with the mandate of transparency and accountability, Your Honor, which is enshrined in our Constitution. It is important that the impeachment court, including the viewing public, witness how the respondent vice president answered to all these allegations, because this is the spirit behind the provision of the Constitution on transparency and accountability, Your Honor. That is, notwithstanding the constitutional provision about being on the right against self-incrimination, Your Honor. And third, Your Honor, the defense invoked the constitutional rights of the respondent. We wish to invoke as well that even the Filipino people whom we represent are entitled to these constitutional rights. The Filipino people, Your Honor, have the right to hear the answer of the respondent vice president to all these four allegations under the articles of impeachment. That is for the record, Your Honor.
15: Pati ang update, Alian, sa panig ng prosecution mula dito sa Senado, Melanie Valdos Reyes, Radyo Pilipinas, Radyo Publiko.
11: Isang makasaysayang pagdinig. 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The impeachment hearing of Vice President Sara Duterte, a Radyo Pilipinas coverage.
10: Maraming salamat, Ms. Melanie Valdos Reyes. 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This is in accordance with Rule 21, if I'm not mistaken, sa Rules of Court. 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

0: Magandang araw sa inyong lahat. 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It was in 2018 sa Jakarta, Palembang, Indonesia. 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So alamin natin, paano kaya naghanda si Agatha Wong kasama ang Philippine Wushu team para dito sa 20th Asian Games? Panoorin po natin.
1: Agatha Wong, ang star of our Philippine Wushu. How are you? Asian Games is just around the corner. Kamusta?
2: Actually, this is the most awaited competition this year. And I'm really excited that we're now, you know, nearing the competition. And I'm really excited to fly to Japan. So I'll see you guys in Nagoya.
1: Yes. How was the training? Really, how many days or months in China?
2: So we went to China for 2 months, a little over 2 months, parang 65 days. And we just had intensive training there. Days and we were able to focus more on our skills and develop our stamina. And we learned a lot. So I'm really grateful that the PSC gave us an opportunity to be able to go abroad for training.
1: Yes. How will you compare the training this year to the previous Asian Games?
2: I think the last Asian Games, we were not able to go abroad for intensive training. So being able to go abroad for intensive training this time around is really important, and it gives us an opportunity to really broaden our horizon, and also learn a lot, kasi marami kaming mga bago that will be competing this year.
1: Yes. Anong extra push this time around?
2: I'm just really excited to finish my competition. I'm excited to perform. I'm excited to give my all for the Philippines.
1: Yes, okay. Message to all those who will be cheering for you. And by the way, what are your expectations for this year's Asian Games? Will it be tougher than the previous one?
2: Hopefully, I'll do a much better performance this year. I'm really looking to show everyone, you know, what I've been training hard for. Yun lang naman yung goal ko lagi, is to really give my all and give my best.
1: Yes, okay. So, talk to those Filipino fans and supporters of our Philippine Wushu and of course Team Philippines as the Philippine Wushu and the rest of our Philippine team go to the battle this time around at the Asian Games in Japan.
2: Hi guys, I'm Agatha Wong. I'm a Philippine national Wushu athlete and I urge you all to cheer for me and my team as we compete in this year's Asian Games. See you there.
1: Thank you so much, Agatha Wong here.
0: There you have it, si Miss Agatha Wong ng ating Philippine Wushu Team. Again, siya po ang mamumuno sa 10-member Philippine Wushu Team natin. Makakasama niya sina Engineer Jones Liabres Inso, Alexander De Los Reyes, Carlos Bailon Jr., Jennifer Quilapio, Sander Alipio, Gideon Fred Padua, Mark Lesser Ragay, Sandrex Gainsan, at si Mark Anthony Polo. Samantala, unang bahagi pa lamang po yan ng ating Game On program. Sa ating pagbabalik, mas marami pa tayo ngimayin na sports stories. Magbabalik ang Game On.
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0: 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Sa ating papatuloy, Asian Games updates pa rin po. No? 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

0: Talakayan sa Lingguhang Philippine Sports Writers Association Forum, ang pinakahuli na edisyon muna bago magkaroon ng 3-week break just to give way to the campaign of Team Philippines at the Asian Games. Mula pa rin dito sa Rizal Memorial Sports Complex, Judy Caringal, kasama ko si Jaime Purisima para sa Sports Radio. Magandang hapon. Balik sa iyo, Ayang.
1: Yes, maraming salamat, Miss Judith Caringal, no? 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This time, ibang weight class, no, mas mataas, mas mabigat, no. 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
3: 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And it was just pointed out to me that the elections in September will be 50 years after the Tripoli Agreement.
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1: Magandang araw sa ating lahat. Makakasama po natin ngayon one of our Asian Games bound Filipina skateboard athlete, Elizabeth Amador. Hi Elizabeth, welcome to the program.
6: Hi, thank you.
1: Yes, Elizabeth. Yes. This more than a week before the Asian Games. So how do you feel about this? I believe your first Asian Games campaign.
6: Yes, it's my first Asian Games ever and I feel like happy and I'm just feeling like I'm like, okay, we can do this, and I just feel happy so much.
1: Of course, you will be competing in the Women's Park event with Maisel Paris Alegado.
6: Yes,
1: so, how do you feel?
6: It's just, for me and Maisel, just representing the Philippines means a lot to me because I'm proud of my Filipino community, and I'm honored to skate for my country. I want to make the Philippines proud that me and Maisel can do this together and to just inspire kids just to follow their dreams. Dreams do come true. You just have to work hard and have fun.
1: Wow, that's really huge. But of course, how did you find out that you'll be competing in the Asian Games?
6: I think when I competed at SEA Games, like the last SEA Games, I don't know when that was. I think December, somewhere there. And then my manager, I think his name, or like the main of the skate thing for Philippines, he said, you're in for Asian Games. And I was like, oh, thank you. And I was like, oh my God. And just, yeah.
1: You'd mentioned about the Southeast Asian Games in December. So how did it help you, especially in, you know, when it comes to boosting your confidence going to the Asian?
6: It helped me to learn that to land my runs and like land everything and get bigger tricks and get right on time because I fell on basically each run and then I got lucky that I got second because I did my tricks but then I fell on like my 540, my kickflip indie and I learned my lesson. I have to work on that more and just land those runs and it's just and then I'm going to put bigger tricks in to get into the Asian Games area.
1: Yes. And of course, you're only 12, but you're now 5 years in skateboarding. So who introduced you? Who inspired you to do this sport?
6: So who introduced me was nobody. I just found it on YouTube, watching different skaters just on YouTube. And then I was like, hey, Dad, can we go skate? And then we went to the skate park for the first time, and then it just went from there, and yeah.
1: So how does it feel? How does it feel for the first time trying skateboarding?
6: I was kind of nervous to go down the ramp, but I was like, oh, it's just kind of like a slide, really? Mm. And I was like, I dropped in, leaned forward, my dad said lean forward, and I was like, okay, follow the steps. And then it felt like very, I felt super happy and nervous at the same time. Mm-hmm. And then when I dropped in, I got the wind in my face. And then I just felt like, oh, I did it. And it was good, basically landing a new trick to me.
7: What did your Daddy Jay tell you after that moment?
6: He just said, yes, Elizabeth, that was good. And then he said, let's do it again so you can get it comfortable. Because you can't just do it one time. It's not mm-hmm. luck. You have to get, like, repetitively mm-hmm. doing it.
7: And now, of course, just as what I mentioned, it's more than a week before the Asian Games. Are you ready?
6: I'm so ready. I'm just happy. I'm gonna be with my friends, Maisel, mm-hmm. and I'm gonna learn new friends. I'm just so happy to get there.
7: Who actually trains you?
6: So my dad trains me, and I have two coaches. His Trevor Ward and Leo. I don't know his last name, but I don't know his name. But those are the three people that train me. My dad, Trevor Ward, and Leo. And the Trevor Ward and Leo, they're from Level Up US.
7: Yes, but of course. So coming from the silver medal in the Southeast Asian Games is a different stage. It's yeah. a lot bigger. So when it comes to your adjustment, especially in your training, so can you share to us what was it like training, your training routine, or, you know, the kind of preparation that you did?
6: So every week, every week I skate Monday through Friday, 3 to 5 hours. Wow. And I do my school time around, I wake up at 6, and then I go to this learning center from 8 to 12, and then I skate from there to 6. I think it's the 5 hours, somewhere mm-hmm. around there. But I skate that long, and then on the weekends, I just rest my body and just take chills and just go to the beach mm-hmm. and eat some food, ding gong, sinigang, holo holo.
7: Wow, Filipino food. Yeah.
6: Yes, sisi.
7: Wow, a lot. What do you love most about Filipino food? What's your favorite?
6: I don't know. There's so many. I think dinigong or sinigang or adobo. Those
7: wow,
6: three
7: a lot. Key. Everything I is like good.
6: I like to put them together. The adobo, the dinigong, and the sinigang. The sinigang, I like the soup. And then I like the vegetables. And then mm-hmm. the adobo, I like the chicken. And then dinigong, I just put everything together.
7: You eat it together.
6: Yeah, so good.
7: Yes. Of course, you're really from Olongapo, right?
6: Yes.
7: So, yeah. When did you, like, migrate in California?
6: I don't know. I think when I was 5, 6 years old, we came mm-hmm. to California. And then, six-year-old, I came to California.
7: Mm-hmm. Yeah. But of course, now, as your Asian Games debut gets closer, how do you feel? Are you excited? Are you nervous?
6: I'm excited and nervous a little bit, but I'm mostly excited because I just want to get there, see the park, and just have fun. It's mostly just having fun to me, and it's just, to me, so I don't need to get nervous. I just have mm-hmm. to think about it's a normal practice for me. It's just like mm-hmm. with my friends, with Maisel, me and Maisel just like basically skate every day together. And it's just, and if I'm with her, we just bond, and then we just go back to like, oh yeah, it's just a normal skate day. It's not like nothing pressure on me, but I'm mostly excited.
7: What do you usually talk about with Maisel?
6: I don't know. We just talk about funny stuff like Skibbity 6-7 and then like other things. Yeah.
7: Yes. Of course, you're now 2 years in our national team. So yes. How do you balance? I mean, how has being a national team athlete makes you proud or, you know, change you?
6: So I'm proud to be there with all of them, Margie, yeah, Maisel, and everybody. I'm proud to be with them, and it's just very fun, very happy for me, and very excited. And how I changed, it was just skating just from a beginner and then into this sport that's like a pro. And I was like, I went from here to here, and I'm like, I just visualized, oh, I just went this far.
7: Are you preparing a specific trick going to the Asian Games?
6: Really just doing all my tricks, just getting the basic downs and just going high, airing, and yeah, really just doing my grinds, some kickflip indies, some 540s, and just, yeah, not really, but I just try to get them locked in and consistent.
7: So you're not basically, you know, what's your specific target? I mean, are you aiming for a medal or just your best shot for the Asian Games?
6: So my best shot and to get gold, both of them, and land all my runs and just have fun over there. My biggest goal is try to get gold out there. But if I don't, it's okay. I just when the Philippines see me, I just want them to smile. If they smile, it's a win for me already.
7: Oh, really? So basically and expectedly, a lot of Kababayans will go there, you know, watch you live in the Asian Games. But of course, how's your school? Are you still studying, Elizabeth?
6: Yes, I'm still studying. I think I study 8 to 12, and then I study with my teacher, and then sometimes when I finish, I sometimes do my, because I'm homeschool, I do my work in the car so I can get a little bit ahead. So I'm like, oh, I don't need to worry about that. Say at Asian Games in my head, I'm like, oh, I don't need to worry about that. I just need to worry about skateboarding. So,
7: what grade are you in?
6: Six? Yes, six.
7: Wow, you're in sixth grade. But is skateboarding something that your long-term dream? Is this something that you want to pursue forever?
6: Yes. Yes, it's my dream just to get there at Olympics. And then after Olympics, just keep on going until like I'm 35.
7: Wow, until 35.
6: Yes.
7: Of course, you've mentioned earlier that at six you moved in California, but of course, what does it mean to stay connected to the Philippines and represent the country, especially in the big stage like the Asian Games?
6: Yes, it's just staying with them, and they have my back, all the Philippines. It's just like I love them very much. It's just, I wish I can go back over there, but it's like more of a here. There's more skate parks and everything, but yeah. And it just means a lot to me to just represent it, to just show everybody that we can do this and everything.
7: Who are the people you always turn to for support?
6: Yeah, who I turn to support is really my coaches. And then sometimes when I'm in a bad mood, I just go to my friends and then we just play and then I get my confidence up and then I just start doing good. But mostly it's just my dad or my coaches. That's
7: What do you usually do outside skateboarding? I mean, are there hobbies or activities that you love or you enjoy?
6: So my second hobby or my second sport is skimboarding, and it's at the beach. My favorite place is at the beach too. And then I like nature a lot, going to the mountains, camping everywhere, and just going outside mostly. I don't really like indoors.
7: You love doing activities outdoors, really?
6: Outdoors, yeah.
7: Is there any in the family who also in the sport?
6: Well, no, my sister tried to skateboard, my second sister. She's like, I can't do this. So she's just into mostly flag football. Nobody does it just except for me. I just fell in love with it. My dad doesn't even do it. I'm just like,
7: how do your family support you in this career, especially you're a national athlete from the Philippines?
6: Yes, my family supports me is just like amazing. They have to drive 1 hour just to go to the skate park for me. And it's just crazy because the gas money is expensive, and it's like they do a lot for me. I just love them so much. They just do everything for me.
7: Your biggest inspiration in skateboarding, and what do you love most about them?
6: About them is just like watching them and just my best friends, and they're just like, they're good skating. It's just I don't really know how to explain it, but it's just fun to watch them skate, and because I can learn new tricks from them, and it's just, yeah.
7: What's your greatest dream in skateboarding? I mean,
6: my greatest dream is to get gold at Olympics. My wow. biggest dream. And then, yeah, just skate until I'm 35. Those are, like, the ones. And then just show people that I'm Elizabeth Amador, and I just show the world who I am, and then get, but mostly get gold at Olympics.
7: Yes, and of course, maybe your message to all the Filipinos, to all the kababayans who will be watching, cheering, and rooting for your Foundation Games.
6: Yes. Do I say something to them?
7: Yes.
6: Or, oh, so stay tuned, guys, for Asian Games, because it's going to be amazing. And if you guys are kids and you guys want to be in a sport, I would say you have to have fun. That's the most important thing. And try your hardest and just get whatever you want. You can do basketball and soccer, any sport. But the two things you need to learn the most is having fun and trying your hardest all the time. That's how you're going to get it.
7: Wow, that's very good. But of course, as closing, when you put on the Philippine jersey and drop into the Women's Park in Aichi Nagoya, what will you remind yourself?
6: I'll just remind myself is like, you got this, Elizabeth. You've done this so many times. And I'm like, just remember, it's a normal practice. And it's just, this is just for fun. And yeah, that's mostly what I'm going to say to myself and just say, you got it, Elizabeth. And then I'll just land my run. And then after I land my run, I'm like, thank you.
7: What can the Filipino fans expect from you in this Asian Games?
6: From me, airing high, landing all my runs, and just having fun with them, and just like cheering them on, and just yeah.
7: Yes, Elizabeth, for sure, your family is very proud of you. Any message that you would like to tell them?
6: I love my parents a lot, love my whole family, and it's just thank you so much what they did to me, because they do everything for me. They drive everywhere, they drive back home, and it's just crazy, and it's just I love them so much.
7: There you have it, Elizabeth Amador, our Asian Games down Filipina skateboard athlete. All the best and good luck come to the Asian Games. Thank you so much, Elizabeth.
6: Salamat po.
1: There you have it, Elizabeth Amador, ang ating Asian Games-bound Filipina skateboard athlete. 12 years old lamang po yan, itong si Elizabeth. But of course, nandun na agad yung kanyang pangarap, no, na makapanalo ng Asian Games gold. And syempre, maging sa Olympics, no, nais niya na rin mapanalunan ang gold medal mula sa Olympics, no. So, until 35 years old niya, nakikita yung sarili niya, no, na nire-represent yung Team Philippines. Again, makakasama niya po dito sa skateboarding natin mula sa Women's Park, no, itong si Maisel Paris Alegado. Samantala, check your time, it's 1:47 p.m. Magbabalik pa ang Game On.
8: Good news para sa ating mga senior citizens na beneficiaryo ng DSWD Social Pension.
9: Finally, ay funded na po yung increase para doon sa ating senior citizens sa Welfare Act. 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

0: 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At ngayon po mga kaibigan, nung actually kahapon to, no, September 7, ay nagkaroon po ng webinar ang ating Department of Health kasama ang World Health Organization kung saan pinag-usapan yung changing the narrative. Yan po yung from evidence to action on suicide prevention, dahil po ngayon ay ating inoobserbahan yung tinatawag nating Suicide Prevention Month. Narito po ang mahalagang mensahe ng World Health Organization.
1: Now, to offer a message of support, may we now welcome Dr. An Yong Ko, the World Health Organization representative to the Philippines. Magandang umaga po, Doctor.
2: Good morning, everyone. Suicide remains an urgent public health concern globally, and it's not an exception in the Philippines. Every day, nearly 9 Filipinos die by suicide. Of recorded suicide deaths in the country, 42% are among young people aged 15 to 29 years, while 4 in 5 are male. These figures help us understand the scale of the challenge and who may be most affected. But behind every number, there is a person, a family, and a community. There is no single cause of suicide. It can be influenced by many factors, including mental health conditions, difficult life experiences that create the moments of a crisis, and social and economic challenges. This is why suicide prevention goes beyond the individual. It requires support from families, communities, institutions, and society as a whole. Suicide is preventable, and prevention is a shared responsibility that requires timely, compassionate, and coordinated action. This year's theme, Changing the Narrative on Suicide, calls on us to move beyond the silence, stigma, and misconceptions. It calls for a more open and compassionate conversation about suicide and for stronger action grounded in what we know. The presentation of the Philippines' situational analysis of suicide and the launch of the suicide attempt surveillance system, both developed by the Department of Health with the support from WHO, are important steps in this direction. Together, they can help us better understand the situation, identify gaps and emerging trends, and use this knowledge to strengthen suicide prevention efforts. I also would like to remind all on WHO's Live Life approach that promotes proven ways to prevent suicide. Number one, reducing access to

0: the means of a suicide. Number two, helping young people build life skills. Number three, encouraging responsible media reporting. And number four, ensuring that people at risk receive early and appropriate support. For these efforts to succeed, we need a strong leadership, good information, and people and organizations working together across different sectors. Today's program brings together different stakeholders and perspectives, from national evidence and surveillance to school-based prevention and lived experience. We extended a particular appreciation to those who are sharing their lived experiences. Their courage and openness help deepen our understanding and remind us why this work matters. The voices and experiences of people who have been directly affected by suicide must remain central to how we design and strengthen our prevention efforts. WHO congratulates the Department of Health and all partners involved in organizing this webinar. We also acknowledge the National Center for Mental Health, the Department of Education, the Department of Labor and Employment, Mental Health PH, and our resource persons for their contributions to today's discussion. The World Health Organization remains committed to supporting the country in turning evidence into action. Thank you, and I wish everyone a meaningful and productive webinar. Good morning, everyone.
1: Thank you, Dr. Ko, for affirming that suicide prevention requires both compassion and collective action across health systems, schools, workplaces, communities, and public policy. Now, to guide us through the purpose and direction of today's discussion, let us hear from Mr. Richie S. Anacilio, representing the Mental Health Policy and Research Division of the Mental Health Division, of the Mental Health Division under the Department of Health, Disease Prevention and Control Bureau. He will provide a brief overview of today's activity. Mr. Richie, good morning po, sir.
2: Thank you, Dr. Ish. At magandang umaga po sa lahat ng ating mga viewers all around the country. In observance of the World Suicide Prevention Day, today's webinar will bring together policymakers, health professionals, educators, persons with lived experience, and partners to explore how evidence can drive stronger suicide prevention efforts in the Philippines. Anchored on the global theme, Changing the Narrative, the event will feature the presentation of the Philippine Situational Analysis of Suicide and the launch of the Suicide Attempt Surveillance System, which was spearheaded by the National Center for Mental Health, sharing of initiatives from DepEd and CSC, and a session featuring a person with lived experience to share their story and inform suicide prevention efforts. By showcasing national evidence, strengthening surveillance, and fostering dialogue, this webinar aims to promote a more informed, compassionate, and evidence approach to suicide prevention. Specifically, through this webinar, we aim to increase participants' understanding of the current suicide situation in the Philippines through the presentation of findings from the Philippine Situational Analysis of Suicide and Other Emerging Evidence. We also want to introduce the Suicide Attempt Surveillance System and demonstrate its role in strengthening evidence-informed suicide prevention, monitoring, and decision-making. Through the webinar, we also want to share the current initiatives and strategies and identify priority actions for government agencies, local governments, schools, health professionals, and other stakeholders based on evidence-informed recommendations to strengthen suicide prevention efforts. And lastly, we want to promote a more compassionate and evidence-informed narrative on suicide by integrating national evidence, lived experience, and practical approaches for early support and intervention. So we hope that we all learn from this activity, and thank you, Paul, for joining us this morning. Over to you, Dr. Trish.
1: Good morning, Sir Richie. Maraming salamat po for setting our direction. So this gives us a clear path for the morning. So we understand the evidence, strengthen early action, translate learning into systems, and keep lived experiences at the center. So para nga po pala sa ating mga Zoom participants, unfortunately, na-reach na po natin ang limit. Maraming salamat po sa OH and WHO Facebook pages. And you may still receive your certificates by accomplishing the evaluation form by the end of the webinar. So yun po tayo for our viewers today. And of course, we are honored to be joined by a panel whose perspectives span evidence, surveillance, education, the civil service, and lived experience. We have today Mr. Jose Eduardo Chua, the Technical Specialist for Mental Health, World Health Organization of the Philippines. We have Dr. Caroline May Ginger Ramirez, the Medical Specialist from National Center for Mental Health. We have Ms. Jonna Cristen Valdez, the Supervising Education Program Specialist and Officer in Charge, Head of the Bureau of Learner Support Services, Learner Wellness Office of the Department of Education, Ms. Anita Cunanan, the Chief Human Resource Specialist, Human Resource Relations Office of the Civil Service Commission, and Ms. Lawrence Joy de la Fuente, advocate and lived experience voice and co-founder of hashtag MentalHealthPH. To all our resource persons, maraming salamat po ulit. Magandang umaga. Thank you for lending your time, expertise, experience, and voice to this vital conversation. Let us now begin where sound public health action must begin. Evidence. So, ang good intentions po ay mahalaga. But effective prevention must be guided by an honest understanding of the problem. What do the data tell us? Where are the gaps? And where can action make the greatest difference? To walk us through the Philippine situational analysis of suicide, please welcome Mr. Jose Eduardo Chua. Magandang araw po.
3: Hello, good morning, Doc Trish, and good morning din sa lahat ng nanonood ng ating webinar today. So let me start by saying that suicide is preventable, but effective prevention needs to be grounded in an understanding of the situation. Today, I will briefly share what the Philippine situational analysis developed by DOH with support from WHO tells us about the current suicide situation, not only the number of deaths, but also suicidal behaviors, factors shaping risk and protection, and areas where the response can be strengthened. I will then connect these findings to the recommendations identified in the analysis. The intention is not simply to present data, but to ask what does the evidence tell us about where prevention can make a difference. So before we talk about interventions, the starting point is understanding the situation we are trying to prevent. Next slide, please. A situational analysis gives us a picture of where we are now, the burden of suicide and self-harm, who is affected, what factors are associated with risk and protection, and what is currently in place. It also helps us understand where information is available and where important gaps remain. Most importantly, this information should inform planning, prioritization, and implementation of suicide prevention. This is consistent with WHO's live life approach, where situational analysis is one of the foundational pillars supporting suicide prevention. The purpose is not simply to collect more data. The purpose of understanding the situation is to use evidence to guide action. So, what does the evidence currently tell us about the suicide situation in the Philippines? Next slide, please. Over the 10-year period from 2013 to 2022, around 29,000 Filipinos were recorded as having died by suicide. In 2022 alone, 4 out of 5 recorded suicide deaths were among males. And young people are also significantly affected. 42% of suicide deaths in 2022 were among people aged 15 to 29 years old. And the analysis also looked at the means involved. Sharp objects were the most commonly recorded means. These figures immediately tell us that the burden is not distributed equally. But mortality data cannot tell us the whole story. And this brings us to an important point. When we look only at deaths, we are seeing just one part of the situation. Next slide, please. This slide also adds another dimension to the national picture, which is geography. The regional data shows that suicide mortality is not evenly distributed across the country. Some regions recorded substantially higher suicide mortality rates during 2018 to 2022, while other regions showed increasing trends. This is important because a national average can mask important differences at regional and local levels. It reinforces the value of having data that can be disaggregated by place, by age, and sex. It also suggests that prevention cannot necessarily be implemented in exactly the same way everywhere. Local context and local evidence matter. So the national picture is important, but prevention also needs to understand what is happening at the local level. Next, please. Suicide mortality is the most severe outcome, but it does not capture the full range of suicidal experiences. The 2021 National Survey for Mental Health and Well-being gives us another perspective. Approximately 1 in 13 Filipino adults reported having experienced suicidal ideation in their lifetime. And among those who reported suicidal ideation, around 2 in 5 developed a serious suicide plan, and 1 in 5 reported a suicide attempt. The survey also suggests that also shows a different pattern by age and sex. Young adults aged 18 to 34 had the highest prevalence of suicidal ideation plans and attempts, and females reported higher prevalence of these suicidal behaviors. This contrasts with what we saw earlier in the mortality data, where males account for the larger majority of suicide deaths. So this is important because important for prevention, because it reminds us that the populations experiencing suicidal thoughts and behaviors may not have exactly the same profile as those represented in suicide mortality. And if we only look at suicide deaths, we may miss opportunities to identify and support people earlier. Now, the next question is, what shapes these experiences of risk and what can help protect people? Next, please. The situational analysis reinforces that suicide and suicidal behaviors are multifactorial, meaning there is no single explanation or single pathway to suicide. So this analysis identifies factors associated with increased risk, including previous suicide attempt or exposure to suicide, mental health conditions, stressful life events, bullying, loneliness and social isolation, intimate partner violence, and access to lethal means. At the same time, there are factors that can strengthen protection, such as family support, social connectedness, hope, problem-solving skills, and engagement with services. So these factors can interact with one another. Someone may be experiencing several sources of stress while also having different levels of support and protection. So this is why suicide prevention needs to go beyond treating mental health conditions alone. It also needs to strengthen the protective factors and address modifiable risks in the environments where people live, learn, and work. So understanding the risks tell us where vulnerability may arise, and understanding protection tells us where prevention can make a difference. So next, the situational analysis points to several areas where prevention response can be strengthened. First, evidence and data. The suicide data remains fragmented, delayed, and potentially underreported, while non-fatal attempts and self-harm are not adequately captured. Second, on access to support, stigma and low help seeking, together with limitations in access to appropriate services, can mean that people do not receive support when they need it. Third, on early response, there are challenges in identifying people at risk, connecting them to appropriate services, and ensuring continuity of support. And fourth, on the coordination, suicide prevention involves multiple sectors, but coordination, the capacity, and the standardized monitoring need to be strengthened. So all of these findings point to opportunities for us to further strengthen and improve the suicide prevention response. And next, so when we bring the findings together, four broad priorities emerge. First, young people carry a substantial burden, so we need to strengthen social-emotional life skills and protective factors among young people. Second, the picture extends beyond suicide mortality. This points to the importance of identifying people earlier and ensuring appropriate assessment, management, and follow-up. And third, suicide is influenced by multiple factors. So this calls for comprehensive evidence-based intervention and not just a single intervention. And fourth, prevention requires timely and coordinated information and action. So this means strengthening surveillance, multisectoral coordination, capacity building, and monitoring. So the key shift is from describing the problem to using the evidence to inform, determine where and how we act. So the value of a situational analysis is ultimately measured by whether the evidence help us to take better action. And next, on the priority recommendations, first on the limiting access to the means of suicide, the recommendation is to strengthen measures that reduce access to means, including safe storage and disposal of medicines and toxic substances and safety measures in location where suicide has occurred. The important point is that means restriction is an evidence-based intervention and can provide time for an acute crisis to pass. Second, on interacting with the media, responsible reporting and portrayal of suicide are important because the way suicide is communicated can influence the risk. So this includes strengthening media capacity, avoiding sensationalism, and ensuring that reporting does not inadvertently cause or increase the risk. This is also an area where communication can contribute positively to prevention. And fostering life skills for young people, the recommendations emphasize social-emotional life skills, including coping, problem-solving, and help-seeking. This is about strengthening protective factors rather than focusing only on suicide itself. Schools and other settings, like our workplaces, where young people spend time, therefore become important prevention environments. And on identification early, assess and manage and follow up the evidence on suicidal ideation and attempts reinforces the importance of reaching people before a suicide death occurs. Recommendations include strengthening the capacity of primary care and community-based services to identify and respond to people at risk. And it also means strengthening the referral, continuity of support, crisis response, and follow-up. And across all four, we need to strengthen the system as well. These interventions cannot work effectively without the foundations underneath them. So the situational analysis also recommends strengthening the suicide attempt and self-harm surveillance, multisectoral coordination, capacity at national and local levels, financing, and monitoring and evaluation. In other words, live life is not for isolated interventions. It requires the system and information needed to implement and sustain them. And next, ultimately, the purpose of understanding the suicide situation is not simply to know more, It is also to help us recognize opportunities to act earlier, strengthen the protection, and ensure that people receive the support they need. And that is where evidence becomes action and where action can save lives. So thank you very much po. Maraming salamat. And back to Dr. Trish. Thank you.
1: Thank you po ulit, Dr. Jose Chu, Mr. Jose Chua. So nakikita po natin that the evidence is sobering, but it also points us toward action. So one message that deserves emphasis is that suicide mortality is not one part of the picture, is only one part of the picture, Rade. And prevention must address multiple interacting risks while strengthening protection. You also showed us that the burden is not the same everywhere. Kita po natin na iba't iba po yung cases ng suicide sa iba't ibang parte ng ating bansa. It also means that our response cannot be one size fits all. It must be informed by age, sex, location, lived realities, and access to support, which is why evidence is the foundation of effective suicide prevention. Understanding our national situation allows us to build targeted, life-saving policies, and it tells us where to focus, whom we may be missing, and what systems need to change. And because mortality data often arrive after a life has already been taken or lost, our next session asks an urgent question. So how can information help us act earlier? Let's remember that better data leads to better, faster action. So moving from mortality statistics to early identification, we now look into how we can track and respond to self-harm and suicide attempts in real time. To introduce and officially launch the surveillance system for suicide attempt and self-harm, please welcome Dr. Caroline May Ginger Ramirez, Doc Ginger, the medical specialist from the National Center for Mental Health. Magandang araw po, Doc Ginger.
4: Well, good morning, everyone. Can I just check if you can hear me?
1: Yes po, Doc.
4: Okay, thank you. I will share my slides. So, good morning, everyone. My name is Dr. Ginger Ramirez from the National Center for Mental Health. And actually, this presentation of mine hopefully will be complementary to what was just mentioned also in this presentation. So the data on death and the hospital-based data. Let me set up my slides for all. Okay. Are you able to see my slides?
1: Yes, Pada.
4: All right, thank you. So, my presentation today is entitled Evidence. So for years, the suicide prevention work in the Philippines has operated in an environment constrained with gaps, particularly when it comes to data. So today, my goal is to share with you some of the data that fills in those gaps in terms of understanding the current situation, and more importantly, what action we can do as we derive insight from the data that we have. So I will talk about the Surveillance System for Suicide Attempts and Self-Harm, or SAPS. It's a pretty long title. But I will also tell you a little bit about how we built the system and what the data is telling us right now. And earlier, Jose mentioned about the data on attempts and self-harm not adequately captured. So now I will try to compare and connect these different data points, including data on the crisis of life.
5: Bukas, mga kaibigan, tutuloy natin no, yung discussion ni Dr. Caroline May Ginger Ramirez tungkol po dun sa evidence to action, launch of the surveillance system for suicide attempts and self-harm. Ayan. 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

0: 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Ang himpilang ito ng DWFS 87.9 FM, Radyo Pilipinas Lucena, ay sumasayang papawid mula alas 5:45 ng umaga hanggang alas 7 ng gabi, mula Lunes hanggang Sabado, at mula alas 6:45 ng umaga hanggang alas 6 ng gabi, tuwing Linggo. 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Kasama sina Josephine S. Evangelista, Jocelyn J. Gonzalez, Ronald M. Rowe, Edgardo M. Dries, Nicanor P. Danyes, at Rodelio B. Perlas. 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
1: The Harmony Prayer. O Lord, I cry for peace. Purify my eyes to see peace. Purify my mind to understand peace. Purify my heart to love peace. Purify my memory to work for peace, the peace that comes from your love and compassion. O Lord, sustain my vision of peace following your inspiration. You have many ways of revealing your presence and love for humanity, but your style is constant. You are in dialogue with all. You care for all. Make me, O Lord, a sign of your peace, living a life in dialogue with you, to understand your silence and seek your presence. In dialogue with myself, to rediscover the meaning of life. In dialogue with others, to move together in harmony with all. And in dialogue with creation, to care for the earth. Give me, O Lord, the courage to live in dialogue, in the midst of divisions and conflicts, and to build peace with all people of sincere hearts who believe in your love and compassion.

0: 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Ako po si Jam Satira. 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
4: For 126 years, the Philippine Civil Service has stood at the heart of nation building, serving with compassion, integrity, and excellence. 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We begin by strengthening the heart of public service. 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Stride as one, serve the nation. More than a fun run, this nationwide event promotes wellness, unity, and civic engagement while supporting the CSE's Pamanang Lingkod Bayani program, honoring government workers who died in the line of duty and assisting their families. For the whole month of September, government employees nationwide can enjoy exclusive discounts, special offers, freebies, and service privileges through the Lingkod Bayani Rewards Program. Available in participating government agencies and private establishments across the country, this month-long initiative recognizes the invaluable contributions of Filipino public servants while strengthening partnerships in support of public service. Recognizes environmental stewardship as a concrete expression of responsible and values-driven public service. The CSE will partner with Department of Environment and Natural Resources, Department of Education, Department of Agriculture, and Department of the Interior and Local Government for the establishment and management of the Luntiang Puok Bayan. This initiative aims to establish and sustain designated tree sanctuary sites as platforms for climate action, ecological restoration, and environmental education, among others. Integrity means making public service more accessible to every Filipino. From September 7 to 11, 2026, the Trabaho at Serbisyo Hatid sa Bayan brings government closer to every Filipino through various CSE-designated venues nationwide. Citizens can conveniently access employment opportunities and frontline government services and information, all in one integrated public service platform designed to make government more accessible and responsive. The future of public service begins with the youth. Through Tinig at Panulat para sa Lingkod Bayani, a nationwide essay writing and oratorical competitions, high school and college students nationwide are invited to showcase their vision of compassionate leadership, ethical governance, and excellence in public service. Excellence inspires us to reach even greater heights. On September 17, 2026, the country's most talented government chorales will take center stage at the Manila Metropolitan Theater for the Himig Lingkod Bayani. This nationwide government chorale competition celebrates creativity, teamwork, and artistic excellence, showcasing another remarkable side of the Lingkod Bayani. As part of its rewards and recognition program, the CSE will hold Pagpupugay, Parangal para sa Lingkod Bayani, the awards rights for the 2026 Gawad Lingkod Bayani. During this prestigious event, the President of the Republic of the Philippines formally confers national honors upon outstanding public servants whose dedication, integrity, innovation, and excellence have strengthened public trust and transformed lives across the nation. The 126th PCSA celebration culminates on September 30, 2026, with the Pasasalamat program held at the CSC Central Office and CSC Regional Offices. This closing event honors partner agencies, volunteers, stakeholders, and collaborators whose invaluable support contributed to the success of the anniversary celebration and strengthened citizen-centered governance throughout the country. As an added incentive for participation, government employees who join any CSC-organized activities conducted during non-working days may be granted one-day compensatory overtime credits. This benefit recognizes the time and dedication of public servants who actively support the 126th PCSA celebration. Every service rendered, every community reached, every life transformed. 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Because every public servant is a Lingkod Bayani. Join us this September as we celebrate the 126th Philippine Civil Service Anniversary.